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5: 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And exciting pa rin ang nangyayari sa ating political world, no? 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
5: 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Ano po masasabi mo doon, Attorney?
6: Alam mo, ngayon na nasa, now that the senators have been convened in an impeachment court at senator judges na sila, meron sa Senate rules on impeachment na bawal na silang magsalita. Bawal na silang mag-comment, no? Because of the sub judice rule. Ang ibig sabihin ng sub judice sa mga nakikinig is under a judge, no? So, anything relating tungkol sa impeachment case, hindi sila pwedeng magbigay ng opinion o ng comment nila, no? Of course, they can comment on other matters, no? Ganun din para sa prosecutors kasi nag-entry of appearance na ang public prosecutors, pero telling na significant siguro na hanggang ngayon wala pang entry of appearance ang defense, no? Although alam natin na meron ng, we already know that the Senate President acting as presiding judge has issued summons for the Vice President to file an answer within 10 non-extendable days and then a reply from the defense, a reply from the prosecutors within 5 non-extendable days. At ang bago ngayon, kasi wala sa Senate rules, pre-trial. Magkakaroon ng pre-trial, siguro to, normally pre-trial, although it's not allowed, it's not expressly provided in the Senate impeachment rules, ang sabi naman sa rules, the Senate Impeachment Court will adopt the rules of court supplementary, no? So pre-trial will limit the issues, will limit the numbers, will request for stipulations, no? Kasi maraming pwedeng stipulate, no? Will limit the number of witnesses at saka yung magsiset ng trial dates, no? So baka everyday kasi sa nakalagay sa Constitution or sa Senate rules, trials shall proceed daily except holidays and weekends. Now, to your question of will there be partiality, because the majority really have expressed, some of them have expressed their loyal support, no, regardless of the evidence, Sa oath nila at sa Senate rules nakalagay political neutrality, which means they should not discriminate on account of their political loyalties. At saka yung oath nila is specific, Leslie, that says impartial justice. So yun ang obligation nila, and we'll hold them to it. Now, the public watching them will hold them to it. Kasi ngayon na judges sila, napakagarapal naman na lahat ng ruling nila o lahat ng sasabihin ng manifestation nila will be partial for the vice president.
5: Yes. Attorney Kapunan, you being a seasoned lawyer, do you believe that, well, the senators who are now going to perform as judges, maapekto ba ang kanilang reasoning, no? Yung decision nila whether to acquit or convict, being human beings na, and then their loyalty to the former president, do you even doubt the an ounce na maapekto yung decision nila?
6: No, well, since I've been in practice for the last 48 years, no?
5: Yes.
6: We always rely on the rule of law and in the separation of powers. The Senate should realize that this impeachment case is a class of its own, because they're legislators, and then they remove and then they put on another hat as judges.
5: Yes.
6: Legislators, they can have their various advocacies, no? As seen in bills that they filed. But as judges, they have to remove that advocate's hat and look at the evidence. Otherwise, the people will judge them. Most of them will be, some of them are re-electionists, or some of them will desire higher position. Their public career will be ruined.
5: Okay.
6: Because their credibility with the electorate, with the public. And we must know from recent surveys, no, that even the Duterte loyalist, the DDS camp, has now dwindled to 29, 39. And those who want to see a trial and to see the evidence and to hear the defense of the vice president has risen to almost more than 69, two-thirds. No? So the public sentiment now is for... We now have an enlightened public. Maybe because of the recent happenings in the Senate, no?
5: Yes.
6: But really the credibility, especially yesterday when Secretary John Vicrimulya and the PNP came out with their findings after investigation that there was no attack on the Senate. So that really is a blow to their credibility. So now they should be onion skin by now and be sensitive, no? Because tinitignan sila. At saka individual ng atake. We have seen attacks against Senator Robin Hood. We've seen attacks against, especially against Senator Lauren Legarda, against many of them, against Alan Peter, you know, who keeps invoking the Lord God and the Bible. So to your point, I still believe that they can be objective. And if they cannot be objective and have already pre-decided the case and will acquit the vice president despite the evidence, it will be a mockery. And the people... mockery of justice, and the people themselves will mock them.
5: Yes. Attorney Kapunan, on that note, it is obvious that the no less than the Senate President, Alan Peter Cayetano, has now a serious image problem. The distrust of the public is really so much on him. Now, of course, like what you said, we are hoping that the senators who will be sitting as judges will have an objective point of view pa rin based on yung mga decision nila. However, it's the public now, the skepticism of the public. There was a suggestion by no less than Dean Rani Aquino. Sabi niya, alam mo, Les, pwede naman ang Chief Justice na maging presiding officer sa Senate Impeachment Court para maalis yung dugan ng taong bayan. No? Ano po masasabi mo doon?
6: Well, that cannot be, no, because the Constitution...
5: Hindi pwede.
6: It cannot be because the Constitution provides otherwise, no. If it okay. if it is the president or the vice president, it must be the Senate. If it is a sitting justice, it can be the Supreme Court, no. But we cannot alter that. Nasa Constitution yan. But because of recent events, although nag-oath na as presiding justice ng impeachment court si Senator Allen, that may still change because we have seen the shift in alliances. No? The two senators who used to be independent, Senators Mig Zubiri and Senator Hercito, are now part of the minority. So yeah. The majority is now majority by one slim vote of a senator.
5: Correct.
6: And people are looking at Chisi Scudero, who may shift, the Villars, who may shift as well, because of the recent events. The same way that when Senator Mix was interviewed on why he shifted from independent to minority, it is because of what was happening in the Senate. The chaos that happened when Senator Allen took over as presiding, the removal of the sergeant-at-arms, the scripted attack, it seems. And now social media is saying there is attack on the Senate, but it is amongst the senators themselves created. So now they're arguing for, they're jockeying for committee positions. Na lumalabas na yung mga vested interests. So, internally, within the majority, nag-aaway sila. So, all I'm saying is when that happens and the majority shifts to the minority, there will be also a change in presiding justice. That could be anyone. Kasi ang presiding justice ng impeachment court will depend on.
4: Samantala, atin muna pinaputol ang programang ito, ang Leslie Bukovo Live, para pakinggan po si Pangulong Ferdinand R. Marcos Jr.
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7: Isang bahagi lamang ito sa napakalaking plano. 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But it is not the only area that we are doing this kind of interventions to make sure that we find a way to bring the water, na ilabas ang tubig. 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
7: 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So these are the strategies that we're employing. It will take a little time, but we've put in a good start. Itong pag-pipelaying na ito, matatapos ito by May.
9: By next week.
7: By next week, tapos na ito. 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Baka we can maumpisa na natin at end of this year or next year. So patuloy lang. 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And that is a way to find a way to flood control. Okay, sige. Maraming
9: thank
7: salamat.
9: You very much.
7: Good
9: thank you.
7: Good morning.
9: Thank you very much.
4: Kasama ng Alvin.
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4: Maraming salamat, Alvin Baltasar, live na nagbabalita mula sa G. Alareta sa lungsod ng Quezon. 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
5: Maraming salamat sa iyo, Christopher. 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Isa lang ang tumawid, magiging 12-12 na yan. At parang tie na yan, no? So talagang pwedeng palitan si Senate President Alan Peter Cayetano any day now.
6: In fact, the other day, the day that they said, May 18, that they would convene the impeachment court, they really convened the impeachment court. I think that was strategic on the part of Senate President Alan so that he could take his oath as well as presiding justice of the impeachment court. So we noted that there was slight delay because I think there was a discussion. There were social media reported that there were discussions on who would be the next Senate president. Names yes. were mentioned. She said it should be him because allegedly he will bring in three from the majority. Meeks allegedly said he will bring in two. But everybody seems, well, the public seems to be looking as well at Senator Win Gatchaliano because he has so far not shown any political leanings and has yes. handled the budget deliberations very well. So it's a toss between amongst these three and anybody could shift at any time because wala namang political ideology yan. Yes. It is just governed by personal interest. So they will be majority now since nag-aaway-aaway sila sa committee chairmanships. No? Especially there's word that Marcoleta is angry that he will not get the blue ribbon. I think that will be given to the sister, Pia Cayetano. So internally, the majority bloc is fighting amongst themselves, and if that gets heated, there could be an exodus to the minority. And when that happens, Leslie,
5: yes,
6: mag-iba ang profile ng impeachment court, because then the presiding justice may be different, and the impeachment and the one controlling the floor, no, who will, because it is under the Senate impeachment rules, very crucial kung sinong presiding Senate judge, no?
5: Yes.
6: Because he has the sole authority to decide on issues of procedure, on issues of on arguments, unless there is a division in the court where there will be a votation. And yeah, if there's a motion, it has to be in writing, and then it will be brought again to the whole impeachment court. So crucial talaga kung sino ang presiding justice. And if that is Alan Peter, and we know where his leanings lie, it will affect the presentation of evidence,
5: yes,
6: for the prosecution. Because even if the evidence should be allowed or is material to the case, it might be ruled as immaterial or hearsay or the usual objections to evidence presented in court will be the same objections that may be ruled favorably upon by the presiding Senate justice in favor of the defense.
5: Yes.
6: We will also not rule out the possibility that in the answer that will be filed within 10 days from Monday, that they will do what they did last year. Because last year, the vice president filed again a non-answer. It was like an answer. It was a motion to dismiss this guy as an answer, questioning the usual things, jurisdiction, due process, etc. No? But what is different from last year's attempt to this year is last year there was no hearing. Walang hearing sa House, sa Committee on Justice, where all the evidence was laid out. Last year, unlike this year, no? Last year, direct vote, direct by one-third, more than one-third, diniretso sa Senate.
5: Yes.
6: Ang articles. But that did not happen this year. So, argument.

0: Yes, it will come from the judges themselves, no? Because as of now, they still control the majority. Meron tayong irinig na reject or remand out to the last year, remand ito, no? Yung articles of impeachment was remanded to Congress
1: Yes.
0: because nag-crossover, no? When the impeachment case was filed, it was the 19th Congress. But when it reached the Senate, it was already the 20th
1: The
0: Congress.
1: 20th Congress.
0: So there was reason to remand it to Congress to find out from the 20th Congress whether they would abide by the decision to impeach in the 19th Congress. That caused a delay. Meanwhile, while it was being remanded, we know the decision of the Supreme Court, which dismissed the
1: Yes.
0: impeachment case, and that was the end of it. That cannot happen now. Remanding cannot happen now because it is clear that the due process and the jurisdiction issues were aptly handled by the Committee on Justice. And we can see, no? We can see it from the votes in the House. Last year, yung vote sa House was about 213, no? But this
1: Yes.
0: year, surprisingly, we had 257, which means even the diehard Duterte loyalists shifted to vote in the plenary in favor of the
1: Correct.
0: committee and the articles of impeachment. And this was because the vice president herself did not file an answer and did not appear. There was no contrary evidence to contradict the evidence presented before the Justice Committee by the impeachment complainants. Lahat yan, everything that happened last year is did not happen this year. So masyadong magiging obvious kung ang Senate judges will rehash the very same arguments that they had last year. So clearly, trial should proceed. So what does that mean? Trial will proceed, and that's where probably the magic will happen. That's where we will see how the senator judges will decide on issues being raised, whether on substance or on procedural matters. We can see where their bias lies. Unfortunately, Leslie, unlike in a regular court, pwedeng mag-file ng inhibition ang mga litigants, no, lawyers ng litigants, no. Dito wala naman sa rules na pwedeng mag-inhibit because as it is now, it is evident that Senator Robin Padilla should be inhibited, no. But we all know that inhibition is voluntary. You cannot force an inhibition. It is the judge or the Senate judge himself or herself should that decides on whether mag-i-inhibit siya sa proceedings, no?
1: Attorney, in the case of Bato de la Rosa, anong status ngayon? Hindi na siya makakapag-attend ng hearing.
0: You're breaking up.
1: In the case of Bato de la Rosa, anong status niya ngayon, Attorney?
0: Well, Bato de la Rosa, according to the ICC, is a fugitive. Is a fugitive from justice. And yun ang babantayan natin because the Senate Impeachment Court might even, although approved na ang Senate rules na walang amendment, by motion of the existing majority, baka sasabihin nila na let Senator Bato take his oath because you don't have to take your oath in the Senate. You can take your oath anytime with any person with authority. So pwede siyang mag-oath wherever he is before a judge or before a whatever, no? Before a congressman, any person of authority pwede siyang mag-oath wherever he is. And after he takes his oath, then he will have personality as an impeachment judge. There may be a move on the part of the majority to pass a motion, if they have the numbers, to allow virtual participation and virtual

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3: Kayo po ay nakatutok pa rin sa Read Pinoy ng National Book Development Board. 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At yung isa sa kanyang mga milestone na sa Philippine Daily Inquirer ay yung kanyang Full House na pinapublish or nire-release noong nagsimula noong 2008 sa Young Inquirer. At ang title nito is yung Full House.
4: Yes.
3: Bakit po, ano po yung binigay na brief muna sa inyo nung binigyan kayo ng opportunity na to? Were you given this freedom na kung ano yung...
4: Wala, parang it just dropped on my lap talaga. Uh-huh. 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Ganun lang. So ako, hindi talaga ako prepared. Wala akong, it wasn't in my immediate plans.
3: Uh-uh.
4: Pero I was at the stage na lahat ng challenge na dumating sa akin, just say yes to it. So, tinanggap ko siya na wala akong idea or anything. So, after I said yes, I consulted Jess Abrera, yung creator ng Alipin.
3: Uh-huh.
4: Sabi ko, sir, paano po ba gagawin to? 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Ang sabi niya sa akin, base it on something that you are already an expert on. Like ngayon, you're a young mother. Motherhood na lang, tukos sa family, raising your children, yon. Hindi ka mawawala ng content dyan kasi you go through it every day. So yun, I took his advice. And yes, hindi ako nawawala ng material talaga. So hindi na nerve-wracking na ano ba ilalabas ko sa next Sunday.
3: Mm-mm.
4: Kasi nandyan na yung material, everyday na experience ko siya.
5: Kumbaga sobrang dami nyo pong ideas, yes. Kumbaga naiipon siya, kumbaga inilalapat nyo na lang.
3: Readily available yung kanya.
4: Oo, ang dami.
3: Tapos ano po yung usual process ninyo pag nagsusulat muna kayo or nag-i-illustrate muna kayo?
4: Yes, I carry with me a small notebook all the time. So any, kunyari merong ginawa yung anak ko or son ko na very interesting na I think makaka-relate yung readers ko doon. Yeah, I write it down, tapos yung concept yun. Kasi isipin mo muna, paano ko ba i-fit ito dun sa isang panel na ganyan na may maximum of 4 frames? Yun, paplano mo muna yon, then you do the layout, and then the illustration. Basically, ganun talaga eh. You start with the concept, and then you make studies, rough sketches, and then final. And then the final outline, and then, ayun, color na. Same process, ganun sa lahat ng projects ko.
3: Mm-hmm.
4: So, it's Full House, it's like that.
5: Ooh. Pero paano nyo po binabalance yung spontaneity at saka yung discipline po sa paggawa ng mga comics and other illustration nyo po? 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
4: Like writers na nakaka-experience ng writer's block.
3: Uh-huh.
4: Ang creative, so nakaka-experience yung kami ng creative block.
5: Uh-huh.
4: Yung bang parang hindi ako makadrawing ng decent circle or square to save my life, ganyan. 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
1: Yun nga sabi nila, alam mo partner, sabi nga ni Miss Steph, kumbaga pag deadline. 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You're dead once you meet the line.
0: True.
1: Diba?
0: That's good.
1: Yun nga pa yung sabi nila kahit sa ang part ng trabaho or passion eh.
2: Correct. 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
0: Ngayon, ang role ko as an illustrator, I have three roles eh. Like, I'm a comics illustrator.
2: Yeah.
0: I'm an editorial cartoonist. And ngayon, I'm also a advocacy illustrator.
2: Mm-hmm. Wow.
0: So yung tatlong yon, they all require yung visual images to do the storytelling. So yung tatlong yon, iba-ibang, yung tatlong roles na na-mention ko, parang iba-iba ang role, ang primary goal nun. At iba-iba rin ang mindset na kailangan mo to do those different roles. Like for comics illustrator, ang primary goal mo dun is to entertain through storytelling.
2: Right.
0: So ang mindset ko dun, let me tell you a story. Or let me take you on a journey, di ba? As an editorial cartoonist naman, ang primary goal ko dun is to make a public commentary using satire on yung kung ano nangyari sa paligid.
2: Uh-huh.
0: So, ang mindset ko doon, ito ang aking opinion on this issue. Now, ang goal ko rin doon is to maybe challenge your point of view doon sa issue na yun. And maybe, kung halimbawa wala ka pang stand on it, maybe itong editorial cartoon ko will finally push you to make a stand on this issue.
2: Somehow to influence to take a stand, no?
0: Oo, dahil nakaka-generate ng discussion yun, di ba? Yun, tapos and then, as an advocacy illustrator naman, ang primary goal ko doon is empathy and public awareness. Parang building empathy, tapos public awareness, and hopefully mobilization and action. So, ang mindset ko naman doon is, how can I parang influence you deeply enough para to help you in this cause. Parang gano'n. And for you to take action. So gano'n. Yun ang ano, iba-iba siya. Hindi siya pare-pareho.
2: Right.
0: Kahit na they all depend on visuals to tell the story, iba-iba pa rin ang kailangan kong mindset when I do one or the other.
2: Yeah, I saw this comics of yours, yung tungkol sa nung COVID-19. So ang interesting na nagkakaroon tayo ng chance to educate and magbigay ng information sa ating sa publiko through illustration, through comics
0: and because visual siya, talagang hindi mo kailangan ng fancy degree or to understand it. I can communicate whatever I want through illustration, kahit saan ka pa. Even if we don't speak the same language.
1: Yes.
0: Magigets mo yan, basta I do the illustration right. Ang challenge ko nga dyan, pag editorial, wala talaga akong nilalagay na labels whatsoever. 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
0: Yes,
1: grabe,
2: and what's good about it is that ma-appreciate siya even ng mga bata.
1: Yes.
0: Oo, true, diba?
2: Yeah.
1: Kasi, no age limit.
0: Oo, no age limit. Kasi illustration siya eh. And then again, we have certain rules sa editorial cartoons. Hindi pwedeng yung pakita mga violence.
2: Mm-hmm.
0: Hindi ka rin pwedeng pakita ng guns. Yung mga anything associated with killing, hurting other people, that yun lang naman ang guidelines to.
1: Pero actually, pag mga ganun po, iba-iba naman talaga ang interpretation since na iba-iba yung nakakakita.
0: Yes, that's
1: from
0: true.
1: Bata to matanda.
0: Oo, depende sa background ng reader.
1: Yes.
0: Iba-iba talaga interpretation. So, ang ano ko na rin doon, challenge ko na rin sa sarili ko. Parang gawin mo in such a way na walang misunderstanding.
1: Mm-hmm.
0: Parang ganun. Make it simple. Huwag mo masyadong complicated.
1: Opa. Grabe, Miss Steph, you really do live in artworks po talaga.
0: Yes.
1: Can you tell us your art style, briefly your process po, and paano po ninyo na-deal yung time pressure po?
2: Especially dun sa mga ginagawa mo po, yung mga during the PBFU, I was observing.
0: Ay, oh, yung mga live. Nagpagawa ka ba?
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This will be a fight for the truth as well as a fight for accountability and a fight for justice, not only in this impeachment, but also in our quest together with the mainstream media to seek the truth and honesty in everything that we do.

0: and weightlifting. 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So let's find out kung anong kwento niyan dito sa panayam ng Sports Radio 918 kay Keisha Naral and Coach Cirilo Dayaw.
1: Our very special guest na si Keisha Danielle Naral. Hi Keisha, welcome to the program. Gaano kalaki

0: Standard Time, 4 minutes after 3 p.m. Magandang hapon, Pilipinas. I'm Aaron Bayato. 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Live po napapakinggan sa 918 AM sa inyong mga talapitan at sa facebook.com/DZSRSportsRadio918. 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Share din po sa Facebook pages ng aming mga teammates sa Radyo Magazine at Radyo Pilipinas World Service, Nightcap Broadcast to the Capital, 104.3 FM at sa PBS Receiver app. Get it in Google Play Store for Android at sa App Store for iOS. As we bring you sports stories from here and around the globe. Our headlines for the 20th day of May 2026. Defending champs TNT take on sister team Meralco in Commissioner's Cup Semis Opener. Giles Women get new head coach. Shaq De Los Santos named interim Alas Women mentor. Soft Tennis Pilipinas squad set for 3-month Korea camp for 2026 Asian Games. Sports News Abroad, Knicks rally past Cavs for 1-0 lead in East Finals. And Spain's Alcaraz pulls out of French and Wimbledon, or French Open and Wimbledon, due to injury. Those are the headlines of the sports stories in detail.
1: Detalye ng mga naganap na sports matchups. Sino ang nanguna? Sino ang mas tanaig? Ating alamin dito sa Sports Round 918 AM.
0: Let's kick things off, mga kaibigan. Simula sa PBA, the 50th season Commissioner's Cup Best of 7 semifinals is set to heat up today at the Inari Center in Antipolo City. First up at 5:15 PM will be the champion MVP clubs Meralco Bolts and TNT Tropang 5G. The reigning Commissioner's Cup champions, TNT, was able to overcome a twice-to-win disadvantage against the NLEX Road Warriors to keep their title defense up and running. The Bolts, for their part, held off the Magnolia Hotshots in a do-or-die quarterfinal event that even went to overtime. Meanwhile, the 7:30 PM nightcap will feature the Rain or Shine Alaska Painters versus Barangay Ginebra San Miguel. The Gin Kings quickly extinguished the Phoenix Fuel Masters in the quarterfinals, while the Alaska Painters denied the San Miguel Beermen a Grand Slam bid. Still in the PBA, Andre Caracot was named the PBA Press Corps Player of the Week for May 13 to 16 after helping steer Rain or Shine advance to the PBA Commissioner's Cup semifinals. In front of a good-sized Friday crowd at the Inari Center Antipolo, Mr. Caracot fired 29 points, spiked by 6 triples and a 4-ball that played a key role in the Alaska Painters' 113-104 clincher over the mighty San Miguel Beermen. With reigning All-Filipino titleist SMB fighting back from as many as 12 down and threatening to steal the dub, Caracot rose to the occasion and shot 12 in the final quarter to restore order. His 4-point bomb at the 307 mark of the fourth ignited a 12-7 closing barrage that sealed the victory. With this quick dispatching of number 6 San Miguel Beer, the number 3 Rain or Shine or ROS squad returned to the final four after getting stranded in the quarterfinals in the preceding Philippine Cup. Caracot beat the likes of TNT's RR Pogoy and Calvin Oftana and Meralco's Chris Newsom for the award. Still in basketball, Canadian basketball tactician Burke B.T. Toews has been appointed as the new head coach of the Philippine Women's National Basketball Team or Gilas Pilipinas Women. This was announced by the Samahan Basketball na Pilipinas today, bearing that Toews was hired after months of searching across continents with more than a dozen of applicants. The 60-year-old Japan-based mentor replaces or succeeds Patrick Aquino, who handled the Gilas Pilipinas Women for 12 years. Toews recently finished his stint as head coach of the Fujitsu Red Wave in Japan's Women's Professional League, winning 2 straight championships in 2020. And 2025. He also led Fujitsu to the All Japan Championship during those years. He coached Fujitsu for 10 seasons, leading the Red Wave to 5 finals appearances and winning the 3 Coach of the Year distinctions. Toews also led the Hyoko Storks to the JBL 2 Championship in 2013. Toews will look to bring Gilas Women to new heights following landmark feats, including an appearance in the Women's World Cup qualifier recently in France. We now go to volleyball and also another coaching update. Shaq De Los Santos was appointed as the interim head coach of Alas Pilipinas Women. De Los Santos will temporarily replace Mr. Ty Bundit, who is recovering from an ankle surgery. He will call the shots for the Nationals for the June 6 to 14 AVC Women's Cup in Candon City, Ilocos Sur. The current University of Santo Tomas Golden Tigresses and former Signal mentor last served the national team as his head coach from 2018 to 2021, when he led the Philippine women's national volleyball team to the 2018 Asian and 2019 Southeast Asian Games. Alas Women have already started training, with veteran Eliza Valdez leading the pack along with other professional players in Miss Tricia Tubu and Mrs. Molina from Farm Fresh. College players Tin Ubaldo, Clarice Loresco, and Jazz Elyarina of Far Eastern University, Loris Tudau of Adamson University, Nina Itang of University of the Philippines, and Natalie Estrellier, and Lara May Silva of Colegio de San Juan de Letran also attended the practice. More valuable stuff, Liza Valdez said she is reinvigorated by the youthful energy of college players in the Alas Pilipinas Women Pool for the AVC Women's Volleyball Nations Cup slated from June 6 to 14 in Candon, Ilocos Sur. The 32-year-old Valdez attended the team's first practice on Tuesday. If she gets selected to the final lineup, it will be the first time the volleyball star will play for the Philippines since the 2023 Southeast Asian Games in Cambodia, where she also served as the flag bearer.
2: Napakasaya to be surrounded by young, talented girls, and hopefully dumami pa rin, and sana talaga magtulong-tulongan din tayo para and support these girls, kasi sobra din yung pasasalamat natin, and they deserve to be here as well.
0: Ms. Valdez, however, kept mum on the national team's preparation for the AVC. The national team veteran nonetheless once again reiterated her never-ending willingness to answer the call for flag and country at the sidelines of the Alliance Rebisco Thanksgiving and media conference set for its sponsored teams, Creamline, Chocomucho, and Crisscross on Wednesday at Juan Ayala.
2: Napakasaya to be surrounded by young, talented girls, and hopefully dumami pa rin, and sana talaga magtulong-tulongan din tayo para and support these girls, kasi sobra din yung pasasalamat natin, and they deserve to be here as well.
0: That was Creamline Cool Smashers team captain and Alas Pilipinas women player Eliza Valdez. The Philippine National Volleyball Federation is yet to announce the other veteran players who will join Valdez in Alas, but Jovelyn Gonzaga and Erica Santos are believed to be part in.
1: Up to date na mga sports balita, hindi ka mahuhuli, hindi ka matatalo. Sports Roundup. Sports Roundup. 918 AM.
0: Continuing on with our sports news roundup, sa larangan po ng soft tennis. The Soft Tennis Pilipinas team is heading to South Korea next month for a 3-month camp as its final build-up for the 20th Aichi Nagoya Asian Games slated September 19 to October 4 this year. Veteran internationalist and multi-titled athlete Bien Zoleta will spearhead the women's squad alongside Princess Katindig, Christy Sanyosa, Shireen Salazar, and Hilary Paas. Meanwhile, Southeast Asian Games medalist Joseph Arcilla and Mark Anthony Alcoseba bannered the men's lineup along with Deo Talatayod, Samuel Nuguit, and Sherwin Nuguit. Philippine soft tennis aims to surpass its best ever quarterfinal performance in the ASEAN when they see action in the men's and women's singles, doubles, and team events. The naturalization or naturalization of national team prospects Benny Boatwright and Matthew James Ramos was co-sponsored by our legislators, Senators Francis Pangilinan, Senator Jinggoy Estrada, Senator Pia Cayetano, and Senator Christopher Bongo on Tuesday. All four senators, or the four senators, spoke at the plenary of the upper house to support House Bill 6639 that sought the naturalization of Boatwright, and House Bill 6644 seeking the naturalization of Ramos. The legislators will now study the measure for approval as the naturalization process continues to move even after recent developments or pressing concerns at the Senate. Boatwright was present during Tuesday's Senate session, while Mr. Ramos was represented by Wrestling Association of the Philippines President Alvin Aguilar. Both athletes hope they can be declared Filipino citizens in time for the 2026 Asian Games in Japan, where Boatwright is expected to suit up for Gilas Pilipinas and Ramos for the national wrestling team. Mr. Pangilinan chaired the Senate Committee of Justice and Human Rights, which held a hearing on Mr. Boatwright and Mr. Ramos. The Philippine Sports Commission and the City of Manila have opened up discussions on the proposed redevelopment of the Rizal Memorial Sports Complex to transform the historic site into a world-class hub for sports, heritage, and public engagement, ahead of the Philippines hosting of the 2027 Southeast Asian Plus Youth Games. Philippine Sports Commission Chairperson Patrick Pato Gregorio and Manila City Mayor Francisco Isko Moreno Dumagoso met at Manila City Hall to discuss the key components of the plan, including the establishment of the PSC Plaza, the construction of an elevated walkway along Adriatico Street, and the installation of a new Dr. Jose Rizal Monument. Mr. Dumagoso conveyed the city's government support for the initiative, underscoring Manila's commitment to balancing heritage preservation with modern urban development. The planned renovations are also subject to the approval of the National Historical Commission of the Philippines and or NHCP, as a possible relocation of the P. Ocampo statue or Pablo Ocampo statue is also stocked in to give way for the proposed Dr. Jose Rizal fencing monument.
1: Bawat kaganapan, saan man ang laban, anumang pangyayari sa mundo ng palakasan, ibabalita dito sa Sports Roundup sa 918 AM. 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Sports Roundup.
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0: Philippine Standard Time, 60 minutes after 3 p.m. Tuloy-tuloy po tayo sa ating Sports News Roundup here on Sports Radio, 918 a.m. The Department of Education commended the provincial government of Agusan del Sur for its free rides and free tourism activities for the 2026 Palarong Pambansa delegates. In a statement, Education Secretary Sonny Angara lauded the efforts of the LGU officials, which ensured the easier mobility and tour opportunities for athletes, coaches, and teachers before and after the 66th edition of these national sporting events slated from May 24 to 31. During the duration of the games, free transportation is available through designated electric buses and tricycles stationed across 36 playing venues located in Bayugan City, Bunawan, Esperanza, Talacogon, Prosperidad, and San Francisco. Delegates may also join complimentary tours to several tourist destinations and cultural landmarks such as Tugonan Falls, Bega Falls and Ecotourism Park, Puting Buhangin Cave, Agusan Provincial Museum, Agusan Marsh Wildlife Sanctuary, and Toog Centennial Tree. The Bretaña Group of Islands and the Enchanted River in Surigao del Sur are also part of the program through a partnership between the provincial governments of Agusan del Sur and Surigao del Sur. The tours are available from May 17 to 22 and from May 27 to June 1. Transportation and entrance fees are covered under the program. The National Academy of Sports, or NAS, conducted a pre-departure seminar and orientation for their student-athletes bound for the 2026 Palarong Pambansa in Agusan del Sur. NAS Executive Director Francis Kiko Diaz led the activity with Deputy Executive Director Emil Arroyo, NAS coaches, and Palarong Pambansa committees. According to NAS, the orientation was aimed to strengthen the values of discipline, professionalism, respect, and proper decorum. Qualities every true champion must carry on and off the playing field for the 100-strong student-athlete organization. In the 2025 edition, the NAS delegation finished 14th overall with 6 golds, 2 silvers, and 6 bronzes. Former Pilipinas Obstacle Sports Federation or POSF President Attorney Al Agra clarified his resignation from the association and assured that he will remain supportive after the change in leadership. During his weekly Legal Playbook episode, Mr. Agra shared that his exit from the POSF post was him adhering to bylaws of the Philippine Olympic Committee, which limits the number of leadership roles an NSA official can have.
10: Nandiyan pa rin po tayo sa Pilipinas Obstacle Sports Federation. I'm still a trustee. And under our bylaws, ako na ngayon ay President Emeritus dahil tayo ay sumusunod sa mga batas at sa ilalim ng charter ng Philippine Olympic Committee, ang isang executive official cannot be an executive official of another. No? Kailangan meron ka namang loyalty sa isang NSA in terms of performing executive functions. Kaya't I had to choose one. Nakasyam na taon na tayo sa obstacle sports, tayo ang unang pangulo, kaya nga ako ngayon ang President Emeritus. Palagay ko mature na, developed na, at ang Pilipinas climbing, ang sports climbing, medyo relatively bago, at siguro kailangan pa ng isang senior citizen to help. So, involved pa rin tayo sa POSF, but not performing executive functions.
0: Panayam po kay Attorney Al Agra. Last week, the POSF announced a change in leadership and acceptance of Agra's departure from his post, taking the sports lawyer for his leadership and invaluable contributions to the growth of obstacle sports in the Philippines. The POSF board appointed obstacle sports coach Tumbi Remigio as the new president. Brian Bagunas made history as the first Filipino male volleyball player to win a Japan SV League Men's Championship after the Osaka Blue Ton completed a dramatic finals comeback against defending champion Suntory Sunbirds. Final score, 25-22, 25-20, 25-18 in their best-of-three final series on Sunday. The Aras Pilipinas standout appeared in one game during the series, scoring 2 points off the bench in Osaka's four-set loss in Game 1. The Blue Ton recovered in Game 2 with a tough five-set to win to force a deciding match. Japanese star Yuji Nishida delivered 15 points, including the championship-clinching ace, while Cuban spiker Miguel Angel Lopez added 19 for Osaka. The title was Bagunas's third overseas club championship after winning back-to-back crowns with win streak in the top volleyball league TVL in Taiwan, where he also earned the 2023 MVP award. Bagunas joined fellow ex-National University players Jaja Santiago, now known as Saichi Minowa, and Eliza Solomon among Filipinos who have found success in Japan's top volleyball league. Santiago helped Osaka Marvelous win the women's title this season, while Solomon finished with a silver medal with the same club. Well, just to revert on our women's volleyball updates regarding Eliza Valdez, our team captain of Alas Pilipinas Women. The Philippine National Volleyball Federation is yet to announce the other veteran players who will join Valdez in Alas for the upcoming AVC Women's Volleyball Nations Cup slated from June 6 to 14. Nonetheless, Ms. Jovelyn Gonzaga and Ms. Erica Santos are believed to be part of our national team.
2: Napakasaya to be surrounded by young, talented girls and hopefully dumami pa rin and sana talaga magtulong-tulongan din tayo para and support these girls kasi sobra din yung pasasalamat natin and they deserve to be here as well. Okay, ito lang po ang siguro statement ko for the national team. I hope you guys understand. I will never get tired of representing the country and hopefully makatulong po tayo in our own little ways. And yung mga details and every other things po, pasensya na po, wala rin po ako masyadong alam. But definitely, once we all have the answers, we will all let you know and sana po maintindihan nyo din. So maraming salamat.
0: Alas Pilipinas Women Team Captain Eliza Valdez.
1: Balitang malakasan sa mundo ng palakasan. 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Susundan. Roundup, heavyweight na mga sports balita. 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Sinong labang, sinong napag-iwanan at steady lang. Sports Roundup.
0: Moving on to other stories, the University of the Philippines Fighting Maroons is the solo lead in the UAAP group of the 19th Phil Oil Eco Oil Preseason Cup after defeating National University Bulldogs. Final score 76-67 Tuesday at the Playtime Phil Oil Center in San Juan. Ray Ramogat sparked UP's late 8-zip run and finished with 8 points, 11 assists, 2 rebounds, and 2 steals as the Fighting Maroons improved to 2-0. Vijay Pre led the Fighting Maroons with 17 points, 10 rebounds, and 4 assists, while Francis Nuruka added 10 points. Jacob Baila chipped in 9 markers, including a key late 3-pointer. NU fell to 1-1 despite Reynard Dumamoy's 20 points. Meanwhile, the San Beda University Red Lions pulled away in the fourth quarter to defeat San Sebastian College Recoletos Golden Stags, final score 75-67. Jimmy Reyes scored 11 of his 17 markers in the final period, and Aldo Torculas added 17 points and 5 rebounds in his San Beda debut. Coach Yuri Escueta said the Red Lions are still building chemistry while adjusting to the absence of lead guard Nigel Gonzalez. In another game, the Emilio Aguinaldo College Generals defeated the Arellano University Chiefs 91-78 in overtime. Wilmar Oftana led the Generals with 19 points and 8 assists, while Kyle Ochavo dished out 12 assists. Rookie John Reyes Disa faced Arellano with 20 points and 7 rebounds. We go to esports. Philippine-based Team Secret ended its campaign at the Esports World Cup 2026 Pacific Qualifier after falling to South Korea's Gen G Esports 0-2 in the lower bracket final of phase number 1. The Adobo Kimchi Goreng squad rallied from an 8-4 deficit on Pearl to force overtime, but Gen G won the final two rounds to take the map 14-12. Team Secret then struggled to recover on Breeze, and Gen G completed the sweep with a 13-6 victory. Team Secret will now shift its focus to VCT Pacific Stage 2 this June in South Korea. Milo is bringing sports right at the comfort of every Filipino's home. The popular beverage drink brought back the Milo home court this year in an effort to have more kids get involved in the sports, not only physically but also digitally. The program is an online sports tutorial that can be accessed through mobile phones, laptop, or tablet via the website milo.com.ph. Again, milo.com.ph. It was launched last April 1, initially centering in basketball in cooperation with the Best Center Sports. A total of 12 modules or episodes had been uploaded for the return of the home court, which was first unveiled during the coronavirus pandemic. Officials Carlos Sampan and Hans Chua, who graced the Philippine Sports Writers Association Forum, or PSA Forum, said they are looking to add volleyball and running as part of the program by next year. The home court is among the programs being promoted by Milo, aside from the highly popular summer sports clinics together with the traditional marathon, barangay liga, and safe swim.
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3: 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Let's go to our foreign sports development, starting with the NBA Playoffs Conference Finals. Jalen Brunson sparked one of the NBA's greatest postseason comebacks, a rally from a 22-point deficit in the fourth quarter, and finished with 38 points as the New York Knickerbockers defeated the Cleveland Cavaliers. Final score 115-104 in overtime in Game 1 of the Eastern Conference Finals at the Madison Square Garden. After a record-setting run through the first two rounds, the Knicks were going nowhere for 40 minutes against the Cavs, trailing 71-93 with 7:52 to play. But Brunson relentlessly attacked James Harden to spark an 18-1 run. The All-Star guard tied it at 101 all on a basket with 19 seconds left in regulation. Brunson scored 17 of his game-high total during the final 8 minutes of regulation and overtime for the Knicks, won their 8th straight game, and will host game number 2 on Friday morning Philippine time, still at the Madison Square Garden. Karl Anthony Towns added 13 points and 13 rebounds, while Mikal Bridges had 18 points. OG Anunoby and Josh Hart finished with 13 markers apiece. Donovan Mitchell scored 29 markers for the Cavaliers, who seemed well on their way to a third straight road win before their late collapse. Harden finished with 15 points, but was just 1 of 8 on 3-pointers and had 6 turnovers more than his 5 field goals. Still in the NBA, Jason Kidd is out as head coach of the Dallas Mavericks after 5 seasons and 2 weeks after the club hired former Toronto Raptors executive Masai Ujiri as team president and governor. The team said it is parting ways with Kidd, describing the move as a mutual decision. The Hall of Fame point guard helped the franchise to its only championship as a player in 2011. When asked about Kidd's future at his introduction on May 5, Ujiri was non-committal, saying he will talk to Kidd while evaluating all aspects of the team. Kidd made 2 deep playoff runs with Luka Doncic, reaching the NBA Finals in 2024, 2 years after a loss to the Golden State Warriors in the Western Conference Finals. The Mavericks traded Doncic to the Los Angeles Lakers during the 2024-2025 season, getting Anthony Davis as the centerpiece in a deal that backfired badly on the franchise. Dallas missed the playoffs that season and again in 2025-2026. Dallas became the fourth team with a coaching vacancy, joining the Orlando Magic, the Chicago Bulls, and the Portland Trail Blazers. From the NBA, let's go to tennis. Two-time champion Carlos Alcaraz will miss this year's Wimbledon because of a wrist injury. The world number two announced his withdrawal on Instagram, saying that his recovery is doing well, but he is still not ready to compete at the grass court swing at Queens and Wimbledon. Alcaraz withdrew from last month's Barcelona Open after sustaining the injury to his right wrist in the first round. The Spaniard subsequently pulled out of the French Open, where he is the two-time defending champion, to recover. Alcaraz was the two-time defending champion at last year's Wimbledon, but lost in the final to Italian rival Jannik Sinner. Still in tennis, Victoria Mboko and Leila Fernandez arranged an all-Canadian quarterfinal at the WTA 500 Strasbourg Open. Number one seed Mboko dispatched wildcard Loïs Boisson 6-4, 6-3 to score her first clay court win of the season. Meanwhile, number seven seed Fernandez battled past Magdalena Fresh 6-4, 3-6, 6-4 after 2 hours and 48 minutes. Mboko won their only previous matchup 2-6, 6-3, 6-2 in last year's Hong Kong semifinals. We now go to world soccer or world football. Cristiano Ronaldo is set to play in a record 6 World Cup after his expected selection in Portugal's squad for his summer's tournament. The 41-year-old, who holds the men's record for all-time international appearances at 226 and goals at 143, is one of the 6 players to have played in 5 World Cups. That includes his former La Liga rival Lionel Messi, who is also set to play in the 6th World Cup after leading Argentina to victory 4 years ago in Qatar. This year's World Cup is expected to be Ronaldo's final attempt at winning soccer's most coveted trophy. It will be his first World Cup since he left elite soccer in Europe to play in Saudi Arabia. Coach Roberto Martinez also included Bruno Fernandes. Portugal will play friendlies against Chile and Nigeria before their World Cup opener against DR Congo in Houston, USA on June 17. They also face Uzbekistan in Houston before concluding their Group K campaign against Colombia in Miami, Florida. Still in football, butlers no more. Arsenal's decades-long wait is over after Mikel Arteta's team was crowned Premier League champion for the first time since 2004 after Manchester City drew 1-1 with Bournemouth. The draw left Arsenal with an unassailable 4-point lead at the top, ending its 22-year wait for the title with one match remaining. Sunday's clash at Crystal Palace will now be a coronation. Champions in 6 of the previous 8 seasons, Manchester City needed to win to narrow the gap on Arsenal to 2 points and take the race to the final day of the season Sunday. But a 39-minute goal from Bournemouth's Junior Kroupi put City behind. Erling Haaland's stoppage time equalizer came too late for Pep Guardiola's side to force the winner it needed. We go to cycling. Italy's Filippo Ganna dominated the Stage 10 time trial at the Giro d'Italia with a winning margin of nearly 2 minutes. The 29-year-old rider of the Ineos cycling team beat teammate Tijmen Arnsman of the Netherlands by 1 minute 54 seconds in the 42-kilometer race against the clock. Frenchman Remy Cavagna of Groupama FDJ was third, 5 seconds further back. Denmark's Jonas Vingegaard of Visma-Liz Abike finished 13th, 3 minutes down. He failed to take the pink jersey from Portugal's Alfonso Yulailo, but gained time and now sits just 27 seconds off the lead. In American football, the city of Nashville, Tennessee has been selected to host the Super Bowl for the first time in 2030 that will be played at Nissan Stadium. The NFL announced that owners voted on the proposal at the league's spring meeting in Orlando, Florida. In addition to the game, Nashville will also host the week's NFL Honors and Super Bowl opening night events. Nashville previously hosted the 2019 NFL Draft, drawing 600,000 fans and generating $224 million in economic impact, according to the NFL. The league's the next Super Bowl will be held in Inglewood, California on February 14, Valentine's Day 2027 at SoFi Stadium, while Atlanta will host the NFL's championship game in 2028, followed by Las Vegas in 2029. And finally po sa ating sports news roundup, here's a glimpse of the golden past in sports history. Mga kababayan, exactly 19 years ago, it was on this day, May 20, 2007. Roger Federer ended Rafa Nadal's 81-match winning streak on clay with a 2-6, 6-2, 6-love win in the final of the Hamburg Masters in Germany. It was Federer's first clay court title in 2 years. Nadal, ranked number 2 in the world at the time, behind Federer, had been unbeaten on the surface or clay surface since April 2005, a run that included 13 titles. And so goes your sports news roundup for today, May 22, 2026, as compiled and edited by the men and women of your institution in Philippine Sports Broadcast. 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

0: Negosyo with Joe. 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
5: 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O edi padaanin mo muna ang mga lalabas bago ka pumasok para meron kang lulugaran. Besides, there's always the option of waiting for the next elevator. Remember,
6: third floor, please.
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1: 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Tradisyon, musika, sining, literatura, at iba pa. Anything and everything fun and Filipino. Ito ang Pinoy Kultura.
7: May nagwawala sa labas?
8: No, that's actually something I haven't heard for the longest time. That's someone trying to run for home in Siatong.
7: Siatong? Ano yan?
8: It's a Filipino game na nilalaro namin noon when gadgets and laptops weren't a thing yet. It's quite fun.
7: Di nga, paano siya nilalaro?
8: Well, Siatong is a Filipino traditional game that makes use of two rattan sticks. One long and the other short. The longer stick serves as the bat, while the shorter one serves as the hit. Like baseball, it has two teams.
7: So there's a pitcher, since parang baseball siya?
8: Walang pitcher though, kasi the one who will hit is the one who serves. And the other team will be scattered around the makeshift field, which normally would just be the street outside the house or a basketball court. But just like baseball, may three marked bases that the hitter has to run through all the way to home base while shouting,
6: Siatong!
8: Yeah, shouting Siatong is a fun part and it's what you just heard earlier.
7: Yay! Parang gusto ko itry ang Siatong na yan ah. Tara, sali tayo sa kanila. Siatong!
9: Namimiss nyo ba ang traditional games ng Pinoy? 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Bond as a family with our much-loved Pinoy games.
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3: Welcome back to Road Warrior, everybody. 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Let's check with our contestants. Ready, Freddy?
4: Ready na po.
3: Michelle?
5: Yes, yes, yes.
3: Ang tanong, kailan ang tamang paggamit ng hazard light sa sasakyan? Freddy?
4: Kapag paparada sandali para magwiwi?
3: Mali. Michelle?
5: Kapag malakas ang ulan?
3: Ay, no.
5: Makapalang fog?
3: Ay, sorry. Freddy?
4: Pag waiting ka sa girlfriend mo?
3: Seryoso ka?
4: Na nagwiwiwi?
3: Patay.
6: Tawa ka dyan. 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
3: Hindi nyo alam to. Saan bang driving school kayo nag... Go, Michelle!
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